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It's not Carty, I'm my honor, so Richard. 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
6: 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That makes SpaceX officially the largest IPO in history. 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
10: 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No talk. No talk. 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
8: 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That makes SpaceX officially the largest IPO in history. At this price, the deal also looks set to make Elon Musk the world's first trillionaire. The company, officially known as Space Exploration Technologies Corp., will trade under the SPCX ticker symbol.
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12: Hello and welcome to The Rush Hour. I'm your host ABD and I hope you are having an absolutely amazing Monday. The vibes are good, the weather has become a lot better. Just overall, I am feeling a lot more positive and I want to start today's show off with one of my favorite songs these days, Move Into the Sun by Hugel. Enjoy.

Okay, guys, so today is the 15th of June, famous birthdays. Before we start, if it is your birthday, WhatsApp in on 03142898989 so I can wish you, the biggest celebrity, a happy birthday. Okay, so it is North West, Kanye West's daughter's birthday. Happy birthday to her. It's also Mo Salah's birthday. Again, is Mo Salah playing this World Cup? I don't think so. And also, is he Egyptian? Would he be playing through Egypt? I have no idea, guys. Please WhatsApp in and let me know which country he would be playing from if he plays. It is also Ice Cube. Again, absolutely legendary. I remember there was a movie, Are We There Yet, as a kid. Loved it. He was in that. Happy birthday to him. Courtney Cox, again, Monica from Friends. What a lineup for today's birthday, guys. If it's your birthday, you're lucky. The best of all, Neil Patrick Harris. It's his birthday as well today. Barney from How I Met Your Mother. Again, absolutely amazing character, amazing actor. Love him. It is also Xi Jinping's birthday, who is the president of China. But you know whose birthday it was yesterday? President of the United States of America, Mr. Donald Trump. Now, love him, hate him, I completely understand either side. But I will say one thing. It was his birthday yesterday and he hosted a UFC birthday party for himself. It was called the UFC Freedom 250 and it was hosted at the White House. Now, before I go on to a break, I just want to ask for those of you that do like UFC, if you're enough out there, let me know and we will go through the UFC event tomorrow if enough of you want it. I personally love the UFC. I'm going to send you to listen to Taste So Good by Niall Horan. Enjoy.

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1: Las naciones, posiciones.

Welcome back to the Rush Hour. Okay, so today in history, on the 15th of June in 1979, the hit action film Rocky II premiered. Guys, I am the biggest fan of Rocky, I cannot tell you. Even Sylvester Stallone, just all over as a guy, just amazing. Like, what a guy. Like, Expendables, Escape Plan, just all of them. You know the way in Rocky, he's like, "Hello, Adrian." Just love the guy, man. Also in this day, in 2001, hit action film Lara Croft Tomb Raider starring Angelina Jolie premiered. Again, absolute banger. I don't know how many of you played this on the PS2 when it came out. Absolutely insane. Also on this day in 2005, Batman Begins premiered starring Christian Bale. Again, absolutely amazing film. Love Christian Bale. Love his method acting. Loved him in Batman. I still think he is the best Batman to date. Enjoy Stone Over Water by Death Cab for Cutie.

Welcome back to The Rush Hour. I'm your host, ABD, and we are going to dive straight into the FIFA World Cup updates. Okay, so what happened over the weekend? I'm mainly going to be covering what happened on Sunday. So you had day four of it on Sunday with groups E and F that, and by the way, a lot of drama. So just stick with me. In Group F, the Netherlands and Japan delivered the game of the tournament with a 2-2 thriller. All hell broke loose early in the second half as three goals were scored in 13 minutes. That's insane. Imagine, like, I think there was one before, then the Dutch then held a 2-1 lead for a stretch before Daichi Kamada delivered an equalizer for Japan in the 88th minute to earn a draw and a point. Absolutely insane stuff. Then we had in Group E, Germany. This was last night. Germany in Group E briefly allowed Curacao its moment in the World Cup history, but ultimately imposed its will in a 7-1. Dude, 7-1. This is reminding me of Brazil versus Germany, if you guys recall. I don't know if that was 7-1. Yeah, I think that was also 7-1, if I'm not mistaken. It was a historic equalizer, briefly sparked dreams for them. Like, you know, the Curacao, they're like, oh my God, we've equalized. And then they just got obliterated with six more goals by the four-time champions. I have a little bit more World Cup news, but I think we're going to head to a break. Next up, enjoy Kool-Aid by Debbie Dawson. I do.

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Curacao, and we also spoke about Group F, which was Netherlands and Japan. Also, Ivory Coast snatched all 3 points at the death of its game against Ecuador. Now, you might be wondering, what does death of its game mean? Well, that was the 90th minute goal. They were winning 1-0, and then the day concluded in Monterrey, Mexico, with Sweden handling Tunisia, a 5-1 blowout. Sorry if I'm taking a bit of time to read the names. I don't want to be rude to any country, and I just want to make sure I'm pronouncing it and reading it and enunciating it perfectly. That is all we have right now. Oh, wait. Yeah. So that was essentially all the news we have. The Sweden news of Tunisia, and you have Ivory Coast snatching all 3 points from Ecuador. We're going to round up and finish our FIFA segment right here, but I want to end it with Goals by Lisa and Anita and Rema, which is from FIFA Sound. Enjoy. Yes,

0: Welcome back to the Rush Hour. We are discussing different pop culture headlines. We spoke about Mr. Beast. Now I want to talk about a sealed copy of Super Mario Bros. For the NES sold for $3 million at Heritage Auctions on June 12th. Now, guys, I just want to interject here and say, listen, I get collectors. I get everything. I don't understand buying these rare old things for millions and millions. Like, I remember Logan Paul recently sold his Illustrator Pokemon card, $16 million. Who cares? Like, I know, like, I get, like, you know, fans of Pokemon, whatever, but it's a card. That little card, you're paying $16 million for it. Like, you know what I would do if I had that? Honestly, I would do insurance fraud. I'd buy it for $16 million. I would get it insured and I'd burn it. Like, I don't understand why or how. Like, I get collecting stuff. I love it. You know, I have a Spider-Man costume. I have Spider-Man figurines, whatever. But again, there's a cap to it. So let me know what your thoughts are on these collector's items. What's happened on 03142898989? Let me know if you're a collector, if you collect the 75 rupee note or something like that. And what is the extent to which you're willing to go to invest in one of these things? Next up, Enjoy Beautiful by Joji and Anima.
1: You make me feel alive again.

Welcome back to the Russia. Okay, I don't know how many of you Formula One fans are listening, but I have been a Formula One Ferrari supporter since I was 7 years old. Okay, I absolutely live and breathe Ferrari. Now, in the past recent decade, I would say, we have been getting obliterated. Yes, you had Hamilton winning, you know, his 7 world titles. Then after that, you had Max Verstappen's stint. Then you had Lando Norris. As in, it's just been everyone but Ferrari. And we've always come second here, there. But it's never been quite at the top. And I'll be very honest. Yes, we are second in the Drivers' Championship right now. But I do not see this being our season. However, it has hurt that Lewis Hamilton, being a 7-time world champion, came to Ferrari and has not won his race. And last season, I thought he's going to leave. It's horrible. He's going to leave, the poor guy. He's not fitting in the car, whatever. But yesterday was a different story, guys. For all my fellow Ferrari fans out there, he won his first race. I don't know how many of you are the Tifosi out there. Tifosi is like Ferrari's like OG fan group. I cannot tell you how happy I was. I have not been this happy about a Formula One race in a long time. Also, it was quite sad after Charles Leclerc had his crash in qualifying and how he DNF'd in yesterday's race. And he went to the press and he was like, you know, I don't know if I'm built for this. Like, his confidence was all over. So it was nice to see some positivity from the Ferrari garage and some success. I'm going to send you to listen to Let Me Be by Second Voice. This is going absolutely viral these days, guys. So I just thought I should throw it in there. I hope you enjoy. Take care.

Welcome back to the Russia. Okay, some more sports news. I'm so sorry, guys. So Tommy Fury defeated former world's strongest man, Eddie Hall, by a 6-round majority decision. I find it absolutely insane. Like, I know they both are heavyweights. And just by the way, this was an exhibition match. It wasn't like a proper match. It was an exhibition match. So I think exhibition matches don't actually go on your record in the event that Tommy Fury was knocked down, if that was a possibility. But insane, dude. Imagine fighting Eddie Hall. Like, he's huge. Like, not only is he just big, like, I can't explain Eddie Hall. He's like a tank if a tank were a human being. And Tommy Fury is, again, he's big, he's lean, he's got good reach, he has good athleticism. But I don't think I would ever imagine the two. Like, if you said Eddie Hall versus Francis Ngannou, 100%, I can fully see that happening. But seeing Tommy Fury, or even if Tyson Fury actually had this fight with Eddie Hall, I would understand. But Tommy's a bit more slender, lean, like a bit more like a jaguar. So I don't know, but it was insane. It's crazy that it went down to, the majority and it didn't, no knockout happened. I think that's absolutely insane. I would have expected either Tommy Fury to get knocked out or Eddie Hall to get knocked out. But none of them got knocked. It went down to the decision. And I feel we've been yapping a lot. So I'm going to send you to listen to The Cure by Olivia Rodrigo.

So guys, we've been discussing a lot of pop culture stuff and I have the last piece of news that I want to share with you guys. I know probably most of you went to watch Michael. It was insane. It was all over. The fact that it's still playing more than Obsession and Backrooms and all of these on in cinemas, it's just showing how many people are actually still going to watch it. Well, they've officially broken the record for the highest box office in cinematic history of a music biopic. So

the previous record was by Bohemian Rhapsody, but I'll say one thing over here. I think Michael is doing well because it's based on Michael. It's an absolutely amazing film. Don't get me wrong over there. But I think Bohemian Rhapsody, like, I didn't know, like, I'd heard of Queen, but I was not a fan of Queen, really. But I went to watch Bohemian Rhapsody, I became a fan. And I think while Michael may have broken the record, I don't think Michael is at the same level as Bohemian Rhapsody. Again, Michael, absolutely amazing. He was an icon, everything. But I don't think if you take biopics, I don't think you can compare the two. I think Bohemian Rhapsody had a lot more emotion in it. Yes, I know this was also sad and it had its moments. But personally, my opinion on this is Bohemian Rhapsody made a lot more fans of Queen, whereas Michael was successful because of the fans Michael Jackson had. I know that's a bit of a hot take to have, so please message in on 03142898989 and let me know if you feel I am being a bit unfair to Michael. Next up, enjoy Daydreamin' by Zayn.

Welcome back to the Rush Hour. Okay, so for all my OG, you know, loyal fans, if you remember on Friday's show, I said I'm going to buy a Nintendo Wii or a PS Vita this weekend. But I did not buy the PS Vita or the PSP, but I bought the Nintendo Wii. And yes, the graphics, absolutely horrible. I cannot tell you. I've not seen something like that in a long time. But the happiness that console gave me, I cannot... All of Friday, I actually left at, I think, 8:15 from here. And I went straight to Rainbow Center and I bought a device. I went back home, probably got home around 9:30, and I was tired. It was a long day. But that Wii, I played tennis, I did bowling. Then on Saturday night, I called my friends over, we played. It was just such a good time. And, you know, like, I do understand for a lot of gamers, it's like, oh, how did you sell your PS4 and get this? But at the same time, I must say, you can't compare. PS4 is for a gamer. Someone that likes to play certain games, you like to play with the lobby, you like to play with your chat, great, do all of that. I think the Wii is just something fun to have around, you know, you call friends over. Even with my parents, we played like a couple of matches of tennis. It's just a good time. So if you weren't thinking about it, think about it now. Think about getting a Wii. This is not sponsored, obviously, but it's a great time. Have an absolutely ball of a time and you move a bit, burn some calories. It's absolutely amazing. Next up, I'm going to play a song for you that sounds like a machine gun. SS26 by Charlie XCX.

Welcome back to The Rush Hour. I'm your host, ABD, and we are going to be discussing some traffic jam thoughts. So, small thing, and by the way, this is a pet peeve of mine. Why do we always say I'll be there in 5 minutes when we both know it's scientifically impossible? Like, I live 20 minutes away from a friend, and they're like, hey, where are you? I'm like, I'm just leaving, I'll be there in five. They know I don't live 5 minutes away. I know I don't live 5 minutes away. Even if I drove at the speed of light, there's no chance I'm getting there with Karachi traffic in 5 minutes. But I think it's more like it's become a figure of speech that don't worry, I'll be there very soon. It's also, in my opinion, a Karachi thing where you just know how far someone lives and at what time of the day, how much traffic there is. So you just have to calculate yourself. No one's going to tell you I'll be there in 25 minutes exactly. Like, that's just not a thing. Also, if humans are so advanced, why can't we fold a fitted bedsheet without fighting for our lives? I personally have no trouble folding a fitted bedsheet. However, ask me to put a fitted bedsheet on a bed and you will see me like a starfish from one corner to another corner, just my toes gripping the other part, trying to put it down. Like, it's rough, man. It's rough. It's absolutely rough. On that note, I'm going to send you to listen to Questions by Macy Peters. Enjoy.

Welcome back to the Rush Hour. We are just going through some random traffic jam thoughts. So have you ever noticed that a pen will work absolutely perfectly? Like you can write the most useless, you're drawing shapes and all, and the pen is working absolutely amazingly. It's gliding on the paper. Until you actually need to sign something super important. And I have a perfect example of this. Last week, I was signing some visa documents. And, you know, I was just doing some random stuff on the side with the pen, working amazingly. Like, I can't even make this up. And then my dad just puts the paper in front of me. He's like, yo, can you just quickly sign this? And I tried signing, and the pen just didn't work for the first half of my signature. And then it looks really fake when you try to retrace it again. Like, it's just so annoying. So I think if someone needs to create an invention out there, if you're trying to start a business, start a pen that always just never fails on you. I don't know how you're going to make that, but I think that is your job, and you get it done. The last one we have is, if water has no flavor, why does it taste different in every house? This is so real. I think different houses have different waters that taste different. Also, different bottled waters. Like, I feel Aquafina tastes different to Nestle. Nestle tastes different to, like, Evian or Voss. Like, they all have their own distinct taste. And I've never understood why or how, considering it's water. But I will add there, I am a firm believer in water having taste. I don't think water is tasteless. There's good water, there's bad water. And, of course, it's, like, you know, subject to opinion, what you've grown up drinking. But that is absolutely a fact. And you know, the fact that I said it's a fact, we're going to listen to I Knew It, I Knew You by Taylor Swift. Enjoy.

Okay, guys, I hope you enjoyed today's show. It's Monday. I don't know why. I'm feeling super positive for this week. So let's just manifest that positivity. And I know I'm on your mind, so I'm going to end this show with Heaven on Your Mind by Kygo and Dan Timinski. Enjoy.

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